The cure's in the valley, and religion too. He cursed the cold and the wood stove.

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Kentucky singer-songwriter Ian Noe. His new record is River Fools and Mountain Saints. We heard Ballad of a Retired Man. And before that, Halls of Sarah, Nico Case on Iowa Public Radio. I'm Al Scherz, glad you've tuned in. Our focus is on music with roots in American country, folk, blues, gospel, and much more. We continue with music from the Sir Douglas Quintet. Here's a classic. It's called Mendocino.

0: I'm People is the brand new record from His Golden Messenger. We heard In the Middle of It, and before that, Girl on the Run, Vandaliers, from their new EP, record called Afterglow. You're listening to Rust on the Dial, music from Waxahachie coming up in our next set, and Brandi Carlile is next.
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Going all the way back to 1986, Dwight Yoakam's studio debut, guitars, Cadillacs, etc., etc. We heard South of Cincinnati. And before that, Waxahachie, a track called Tiger's Blood, featuring MJ Lenderman. I'm Al Scherz, it's Rust on the Dial, something from Willie Nelson coming up, and we continue with Poco, one called Honky Tonk Downstairs.

0: Billy Bragg provided the music on that Woody Guthrie tune called The Unwelcome Guest, that from the Mermaid Avenue release. And before that, I Wouldn't Be Me Without You, Willie Nelson, from a collection of Rodney Crowell material called Oh, What a Beautiful World. I'm Al Scherz, glad you've tuned in. I have new Jim James coming up on the show, and we continue in just a moment with Iron and Wine.
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track from The Byrds on Rust on the Dial. We just heard Love That Never Dies. And before that, Jim James. The new release is called Wowed Out. We heard Come Again. I'm Al Scherz. Glad you've tuned in for Rust on the Dial. We do this every Sunday at 6 p.m. And you can tune into the show Saturday mornings at 8 a.m. I hope to see you then.

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It's Blues Time on Iowa Public Radio Studio One Platforms. I'm Bob Doerr. Coming up in hour number one, the latest releases from Seth James, Lil Ed and the Blues Imperials, soul blues singer Charles Tyner, and the late Mike Finnegan. And I've got a 10-year-old exclusive IPR recording of Capital City favorites the Soul Searchers at the old Des Moines Social Club. Hour number two? I don't know. Because occasional substitute blues bus driver Philip Smith, a.k.a. Philly Cheese, is going to take over driving for the second half of this week's trip down Blue Avenue. Let's get out on the road with the brand new live CD from Curtis Salgado on Blue Avenue with Bob Doerr.

0: down.
1: Lil Ed Williams and his Blues Imperials have a new disc out called Slideways. It's been 10 years since the last Lil Ed CD. Hey, they've been out on the road making a living and winning awards in the blues world. We heard Wayward Women. Before that, Chicago's Mississippi Heat with one of my favorite albums of the year so far. The disc Don't Look Back spotlights Cheryl Youngblood singing most of the songs, including I Ain't Evil. And this week's trip down Blue Avenue started with the brand new First Time Ever for a Live album by Curtis Salgado. We heard a classic call and response gospel type tune called A Woman or the Blues. I'm Bob Doerr. In less than 15 minutes, at the bottom of the hour, I've got archival, exclusive Iowa Public Radio recordings of the Soul Searchers at the old Des Moines Social Club in March of 2016, so over a decade ago. And Philly Cheese, also known as Philip Smith, will be in to drive the blues bus in hour number two. Phil recently marked a million visits to his blues blog site, so we're going to have to congratulate him on that milestone. Right now, Texas guitar-playing songwriter Seth James on Blue Avenue with Bob Doerr.

There's a new posthumous release out by one of the blues and rock and roll keyboard greats, Mike Finnegan. It's going out 5 years since his passing. He left behind some cool takes like that one, Fool For You. And before that was Texas songwriter Seth James' I'm in Trouble is on Seth's new disc, Motormouth. It is time for our first pit stop. When we get back on the road, we're going to do a little time traveling to catch some exclusive IPR recordings of long-running Des Moines favorites, the Soul Searchers, at the old Des Moines Social Club over 10 years ago, March 3rd, 2016. So stay on the bus on Blue Avenue, a co-production of Iowa Public Radio and BobDoor.com. 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

Vintage, archival, Iowa Public Radio exclusive recordings of longtime Des Moines favorites, the Soul Searchers, featuring Iowa Blues Hall of Famer Scott Eggleston on guitar and vocals. Over 10 years ago, March 3rd, 2016, at the Des Moines Social Club, which does not exist any longer, we heard Hard Way and You Don't Love Me. That's Neil Stoffregen on keys. Scott and Neil were reunited at this year's Iowa Blues Hall of Fame induction celebration in March and sounding great as ever together. I'm Bob Doerr, looking forward to being reunited with Philip Smith, also known as Philly Cheese, in less than 20 minutes. Phil is celebrating a milestone number for visits to his blues blog. He'll take over driving the blues bus for the final hour of Blue Avenue this week. He always takes us to neighborhoods that we rarely get to, and I always learn something when he drives, so stay on the bus. I'll ride too. Right now, St. Louis soul blues singer Charles Tyner on Blue Avenue with Bob Doerr.

Certainly one of the biggest names in rock and blues guitar playing, Mike Zito, has a new disc out on his own growing label, Gulf Coast Records. The CD is Outside or the East Side. We heard Downtown at Midnight. That is Iowa Blues Hall of Famer Scott Sutherland on bass on that album. Before that, emerging big-name rock and blues guitar star Laura Chavez. Her new debut solo album is all instrumental guitar tunes, titled My Voice. She doesn't sing. She lets her guitar do the talking. We heard Wanderer. And the set started with St. Louis area soul blues singer and keyboard player Charles Tyner. Don't Be a Fool Too Long is on Charles' self-produced, self-released CD, Good Soul. I'm Bob Doerr. Our number one of this week's trip down Blue Avenue is done. That went so quickly. This is usually where I tell you what's coming up in our number two, but I don't know. Famous blues blogger, Linn County Blues Society officer, and occasional substitute blues bus driver Philip Smith, also known as Philly Cheese, will be in the driver's seat. He usually takes us to neighborhoods that we haven't visited, so stay on the bus on Blue Avenue, a co-production of Iowa Public Radio and BobDoerr.com. Here's a little more from that Laura Chavez album.

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say it's time to lock it. But these folks can't get the Holy Ghost until y'all get in the pocket.

0: Hour number two of this week's trip down Blue Avenue, and I'm just like you. I'm along for the ride. He's back. Philip Smith, also known as Philly Cheese, is our substitute bus driver occasionally, and he's back in from Cedar Rapids, has this final hour of this week's trip down Blue Avenue. And as usual, you brought stuff that we don't normally visit some of these neighborhoods. Now, we just heard from Kingfish, and we heard a lot, but we've not heard anything from this new Kingfish CD, so thanks very much for hipping our audience. Kingfish, Memphis is the name of the tune, and we heard that selection from this new album called Hard Road by Kingfish Ingram. Welcome back. It feels so good just to be riding in the bus.
1: God, it's great to be back here, too. Thanks for inviting me up here. And, you know, it is. It's just like it's one of my favorite times of the year to come out and drive the bus.
0: Well, thank you very, very much for doing it a couple, three times a year. Now, we started out with two selections by artists that we've never had the Blues Bus from a disc. That seems to be like a compilation, a bunch of artists. We heard Stevie J Blues, the Juke Joint Lover, and Eddie Cotton, Delivered by the Blues, both very cool songs, but I don't know anything about these artists.
1: No, the only way I know about them, both of the songs are on a soundtrack from a book called Jacktown, the Capital City of American Music. So basically, it is... the musicians of Jackson, Mississippi, because they found there's like a rich heritage of musicians, a lot of Grammy winners from there. So this book was compiled about the musicians of Jackson, Mississippi, and there's a soundtrack that goes with it. And I thought these two would be perfect.
0: Yeah, sounded really good.
1: With Eddie Cotton, he won the International Blues Challenge in, I believe, 2015.
0: Goes then, back like, a few years.
1: Yeah. And in like both in the second one, Stevie J Blues, he kind of worked with Bobby Rush for a while, and he recorded a little bit and toured with. And both of them kind of came with from a gospel background, so you can kind of hear that.
0: Same kind of demographic. I mean, is he as old as Bobby Rush?
1: He was a younger guy. But I think he sat in with Bobby one time, and then Bobby kind of. Thought he knew he heard some talent, and next thing you know, he's kind of playing with him a little bit. I think he recorded one. There's that blues documentary by Martin Scorsese. Bobby Rush is on. I think he is playing on that on the song that Bobby Rush is playing.
0: That.
1: Yeah,
0: nice. Hey, I know that you have reached a milestone on your blog site, phillycheese.com, and we're going to talk about that as we get into the program. Just the phenomenal successes of people stopping by your blog site. We can get into that later on. You got another artist here set up that I have we've never heard on the Blues Bus before, and I have no idea about the Divas on Fire. Hit me to these women.
1: It is just a group of women from like Northwest Arkansas.
0: Big band, it looks like on the cover anyway.
1: Yeah, and you know, they all take turns singing their songs. The musicians are all Memphis based studio musician, so you have a little bit of that Stax sound. And that one, well, maybe not in this one, but the next song is a solo song by one of these women, so definitely you'll hear that. But
0: okay, Divas on Fire, the song is Whiskey in My Water on Blue Avenue with Bob Dorp and Philly Cheese.

0: on a ball just sitting here watching the scenery go by. We started out that set with the women band Divas on Fire, Whiskey in My Water. And then, Phil, didn't you tell me that Liz Lottman, who did that second song in that set, Why You Treat Me Like You Do, was part of Divas on Fire?
1: Yeah, I think she might have been one of the founders of the band, too. Yeah.
0: Nice pipes.
1: Yes.
0: And that last selection, Angel Ocasio Jr.?
1: Yeah.
0: Yeah?
1: He's from Macon, Georgia, and... I don't know, I had just heard some of his music at played on like King Biscuit Time, and I just fell for it and had to buy it. I mean, he's just someone I like to listen to, and it kind of falls into the Delta-ish sound, and yeah.
0: Nice.
1: But other than that, I don't know.
0: The song was Frustrated, really... and the disc is The Road Home by Angel Ocasio Jr. Listen, we're coming up to the break. Who you got coming up next?
1: Coming up next, we got Barry Ryan and the Delta Snakes featuring Charlie Musselwhite on harmonica, Bob Corridor with Pat Thomas, and then a new one from Young Rel Davenport.
0: And, as promised, we'll be talking about a landmark marker on Philly Cheese blog site. 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

0: We're into the final leg of this week's trip down Blue Avenue. I'm not driving the bus. Philip Smith made the trip again from Cedar Rapids to drive the Blues bus for this final hour. We started out with someone totally out of my realm. I know nothing about Bear Ryan and the Delta Snakes. We heard Bad Old Man, a famous harmonica player with him.
1: Oh, yeah, Charlie Musselwhite.
0: Nice stuff.
1: Bear Ryan, she's one of the coolest barbers you will ever meet. She plays cigar box. And her boyfriend, he's a luthier, he makes guitars. Yeah, if you're ever in Clarksville, get a haircut at Marty's.
0: Nice. And then we heard somebody that I do know, and we have heard many times on Blue Avenue, Bob Corritore's latest compilation disc with Pat Thomas singing Big Fat Mama. Bob Corritore is just everywhere all the time.
1: He is.
0: What a phenom.
1: He's like the Kevin Bacon of blues.
0: And he really has never, to my mind, ever put out a bad record.
1: Never. Huh.
0: And a disc jockey.
1: Yes.
0: Wow. With a five-hour show you were telling
1: Five-hour show every Sunday on KJZZ, I think, out of Phoenix.
0: My aspiration is to meet Bob Corritore sometime. And that last selection is somebody who is just part of blues media everywhere, and I have never heard Harold Young Rel Davenport. Now, this young man is definitely, I mean, he's all over blues media everywhere, and you were telling me he doesn't even have a record yet.
1: He's 19 years old. He's got like three singles, and so that's one of the singles he's got. He's got a GoFundMe to collect money so he can put an album together.
0: Wow.
1: But like I said, he's everyone's been watching him come up the ranks since he's been 14 at least.
0: Teenager, and he sounds like that.
1: He's been playing harmonica since he was seven.
0: A real deal there.
1: Yeah.
0: Wow. Beefsteak Blues is what we heard from Young Rel Davenport, and Mr. Smith has said he's going to leave me this demo disc that he's got, so we'll be definitely hearing Young Rel in the weeks to come here on the Blues Bus. So, I mentioned last week on the show about a million page views on your blogs. I mean, a million. That is a lot.
1: Yeah, that just happened last month. My blog hit over a million page views from all time, going back to... Shoot, I forgot if I started in 2012 or when, you know, but...
0: Wow, a million page views.
1: And it's just, you know...
0: Man, you should be way
1: grassroots.
0: Proud of that.
1: I am.
0: Where do people add to that collection there?
1: Oh, you mean if they want to see? It's Philly Cheese Blues at blogspot.com.
0: If they go to phillycheese.com, can they get there?
1: Yes. Yeah, that'd be phillycheese.com has a link to the blog.
0: All right, and remember that's PHILLYCHEEZE, phillycheese.com. And, well, you can't be a million and one because now you're saying you've already got 1,010,000 page views?
1: Yeah.
0: Isn't that something? That is so great. Congratulations.
1: Yeah. Well, thanks. Thank you.
0: Really, really nice, if for no other reason than just persistence.
1: And putting
0: those reviews out and having your presence there. That is fantastic, Philip. Well, anyway.
1: Thanks, Bob.
0: There's only 13 minutes left in the program. I could go on and on, but I won't. Who else you got set up next?
1: Coming up next will be R.L. Boyce. Then I have a track from the Sinner soundtrack, which I think people will dig.
0: Wasn't that something on the Grammys?
1: That was such a good movie.
0: I normally don't watch award programs like that, but that was early in the show. They put that on,
1: that
0: and I just went, I got to sit here for the rest of this.
1: Phenomenal.
0: That was something.
1: Yeah.
0: Just unbelievable that they could get that many blues stars on stage at the same time for five minutes.
1: My buddy Guy.
0: Holy cow, that was something. Oh, anyway. we were talking about R.L. Boyce. We've heard him on the Blues Bus before.
1: We have. And then Polish Everything Off with a song off the new Eric Gales album, tribute to Little Jimmy King, which will feature Kingfish. So we'll have Eric Gales and Kingfish together.
0: Just like
1: song.
0: The Emmys.
1: Yeah.
0: Or the Grammys.
1: Just like the Grammys. Exactly.
0: All right, let's get started. R.L. Boyce, let me take you on Blue Avenue with Bob Dorr and Philly Cheese.

0: Philip Smith, also known as Philly Cheese, has been driving the Blues Bus for this last hour of this week's trip down Blue Avenue. We started out that set with R.L. Boyce doing that classic Northern Mississippi kind of one-chord groove on Let Me Take You. That followed by Wang Dang Doodle from the Sinners movie soundtrack by Cedric Burnside, Chardé Thomas, and others. Wasn't that performance on the Grammys from the Sinners show just something else? Oh, man, that was fantastic. Unbelievable. And that last selection there by guitar star Eric Gales and other guitar star Kingfish Ingram, two of the top blues rock guitar players on the planet these days. Rockin' Horse Ride is on Eric Gales' latest album, a tribute to Little Jimmy King.
1: And Mono Neon is the bassist on that track,
0: too. I did not know that.
1: So another bonus.
0: Uh-huh.
1: Yeah.
0: Hey, you're a officer of the Linn County Blues Society. I know got a really big event coming up August 1st.
1: We do. Yeah, Bluesmore is returning to Brucemore in Cedar Rapids.
0: Nice.
1: August 1, acts are going to be Cedar County Cobras, followed by the Janies with a special guest, and then Selwyn Birchwood, alligator accordion artist. Tickets are on sale now. You can get them through Brucemore's website.
0: So that's coming up on August 1st. Listen, thank you very, very much for driving the bus. It's always a pleasure to hear visit different neighborhoods. And one more time, it's Philly Cheese, PhillyCheeze.com.
1: Yes. Philly with a Y, cheese with a Z.
0: I love it when Philip Smith drives the bus and I can just ride along for the blues. Blue Avenue is a co-production of Iowa Public Radio and BobDoor.com. I am Bob Doerr, and that's the blues, baby.

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3: 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He's a true believer whose songs seek social justice, inclusive humanity, and protection of the environs as a sacred quest.
4: Ashes scattered across the parkway.

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I've been working at Pittsburgh Steel, I thought you knowed. 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I've been blasting, I've been firing, and I've been pouring red hot iron, and I've been having some hard track.

Coming up, two bands who influenced our guests, the Alabama songman Lee Baines, the Drive-By Truckers from Muscle Shoals, Alabama, and Athens, Georgia. But first, the Dexateens from Tuscaloosa. Lee Baines was in the Dexateens from 2008 to 2010. Prior to that, this track was produced by Drive-By Truckers. 2006, Freight Train on American Roots.

God's a Working Man. Lee Baines and the Glorifiers from their 2022 album, Old Time Folks. Lee, thanks for all you do. And we'll play songs about freedom and trains that I think you'll like when American Roots returns.

0: You think I'd do that?
1: Hear my train a-coming. Jimi Hendrix playing acoustic on his song, 1973. Before that, Blue Train, Johnny Cash singing with the Tennessee Two, 1956 for Sun Records in Memphis. Blue Train written by Billy Smith. Johnny Cash knew the power of trains in the rural South as symbols of freedom and prosperity. Fun to hear Cash and Hendrix back to back singing about trains, freedom, and love on American roots. 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

0: Our guest is the late singer, pianist, and swamp pop hero, Tommy McLean, who passed away in July 2025.
1: The music brought me to South Louisiana. And once they started hearing my music, hey, man, it wouldn't have let go. I can go anywhere and get a cup of coffee and a handshake and some kind words, brother.
0: Tommy McLean's music is a mix of country, blues, rock, and gospel. After years in the clubs and casinos singing his beloved songs, McLean worked with Elvis Costello and toured with Nick Lowe.

We've got time left here. Tommy McLean's late hero, Little Richard, on a song Tommy's newer admirer, Elvis Costello, later covered. Little Richard, 1964. Can't hear him enough on American Roots.

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Okay, here we go. Yeah. One, two, three, four.

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I've been warped by the rain, driven by the snow. I'm drunk and dirty, don't you know? And I'm still willing. And I was out on the road late at night. I seen my pretty Alice in every headlight. Alice.

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2: As a young man living in Chattanooga, Tennessee, John J. Lowe, who performs as Monrovia, tried to forget his early life in Liberia, but survivor's guilt caught up with him.
3: I felt like I didn't, you know, deserve it because I had chosen to try to live this American life, this American dream, and just try to assimilate, fit in with everybody, and not really think about those traumatic things.
2: Music was what helped Mon process those feelings. He'd play live on TikTok, and one moment led to a breakthrough.
3: It was an accident. My manager texts in the comment section, "Big Love." And I just said, you know, "Big love ahead." And so that song was the opening to us being introduced to people.
2: The debut album is called Bloodline. It's filled with songs of resilience and protest while tracing a path from Liberia to America. Today, Monrovia joins us to play songs from the record and share his remarkable story. Join us. I'm Kaleo. This is World Cafe. You know, after I finished my conversation with Mon, I was like, I am so glad I had the chance to sit down and talk with him. What a magnetic personality. You'll hear this conversation in just a few minutes after Coldplay.

From NPR, it's World Cafe. Hey, I am Kaleo. Who is Monrovia? Well, he's a singer-songwriter based in Chattanooga, armed with a ukulele, a strong voice, and writing songs of protest and resilience. He's also John J. Lowe, born in Liberia during the First Civil War, not knowing his father, losing his mother as an infant, and being taken in by missionaries who'd become his adoptive family, and eventually he'd move to the States. Mon would struggle with those separate but connected lives, and it was music that helped him bridge the gap between those worlds. Today, he joins me to talk about his remarkable story, which plays out on his debut album, Bloodline. Our conversation is in just a moment, but first, let's hear a performance from our stage in Philadelphia. Here's Monrovia with Field Song on World Cafe.

0: Thank you. Thanks for clapping along with us, too.
1: Recorded live in Philadelphia, it's Monrovia with the performance of Field Song. It is from the new album, which is available now. It's called Bloodline. Monrovia is my guest today on World Cafe. It is so nice to meet. Thanks so much for being here.
2: No, thank you for having me, man. It's a pleasure. It's really fun.
1: So far, your 2026 has been pretty cool. Release an album, debut album, make a ton of new fans, headlining run in Europe. Mm-hmm. Later this year, out with Noah Kahan.
2: Yeah.
1: That is a lot of great stuff. Do you reflect on when like moments like this? What does this moment feel like for you?
2: Yeah, I've been trying to capture that in the stillness, especially at home. It doesn't come easy to me to look at my achievements or to look at good wins from the team and things like that. I'm always trying to work and see what's next. But this year, I promised myself to really take it in, mm-hmm. you know, and be thankful for these special moments. So just trying to capture and remember it is really important this year for me.
1: I think it's important for our audience to kind of understand your personal journey, how we got to this moment in time. You were born in Liberia during the West African crisis, mm-hmm. during the first Liberian Civil War.
2: Absolutely.
1: What do you remember about that time?
2: Yeah, I mean, I was living with my grandma, so I had my sister, my brother. We lost our mom during the war, and my dad was a peacekeeper from Senegal, and so I didn't know him at all. I still don't. And during that period, there was a missionary family that stayed in Liberia during this time. And, you know, they ended up taking me in. I don't know why I was chosen to be the one, but nonetheless, I ended up living with this family in Liberia. And we stayed there for a couple more years and they ended up adopting me and taking me to the States. And it's funny because at that time I was young, so I didn't really remember too much up to that point. But I took a trip back with my father during the second Civil War, which broke out in like 2003. And, you know, we were there for 2 weeks. We landed, the airport burned down, the child soldiers had taken over the capital city of Monrovia. And it was so wild to see so many, you know, places that I had sealed open up again from just the past, you know, memories of, you know, the violence, and you hear the bombs going off in the background. We're in Monrovia. There's UN, there's child soldiers just taking over the streets and there's no law. And so I was thrown into this. I was about 10 years old. And that experience, being there for those 2.5-3 weeks back in the homeland, that was something that I carried with me going forward from the AK that was held to my head, running from another group of child soldiers that kind of chased my friends and I during that time. It was just a really wild experience. And going from that back home kind of set me off on the journey to, you know, understand what my life could be and why it was meant to happen this way.
1: Wow.
2: Yeah.
1: We're talking with Monrovia here on World Cafe. The album is called Bloodline. I want to talk more about how this ties into the record, and let's go towards the title track. You said something that I thought was really interesting. You said, initially, I believed that distance weakened identity. And this song kind of upends that idea that, you know, just because you're 6,000 miles away from home, it isn't necessarily not any less home. Can you talk about like how you kind of flipped the script, so to speak, on appreciating heritage more, or your, you know, sort of your identity being strengthened?
2: Yeah, absolutely. And yeah, for a long time, I felt like I didn't, you know, deserve it because I had chosen to try to live this American life, this American dream. And just try to assimilate, fit in with everybody, and not really think about those traumatic things. But it wasn't until, you know, I was in school and I really was having a hard time with survivor's guilt, and not because I felt like I had wasted so much time in the U.S. I thought, well, maybe my brother or my sister came to the U.S. Perhaps, you know, maybe one of them would be a doctor and be able to go back and do amazing things for the country. You know, maybe my brother would have, you know, played sports or something and become some famous, you know, athlete. You know, here I was just squandering, not understanding the gift of my own life and the weight that our bodies hold here and the importance of it. And I connected with my sister 20-some years later. Wow. And that was a catalyst to helping me see that, oh no, they thought about me every day. They longed for me to and were happy for me to come here and have this experience to hopefully come back to give something more than, you know, pain and loss, but to hopefully bring, I said hopefully, but bring hope back to a land that really needed it. And so I think connecting with my sister, hearing more about my mother, my father from her.
1: Mm-hmm. And you didn't know anything.
2: No,
1: about
2: I didn't know much. No. And my family, my adopted family, I just never asked those questions because deep down, you know, I really wrestled with how I came to be and at what cost.
1: When did you start realizing something was askew, whether it be maybe at the time you don't understand what survivor's guilt is at 12 or 13, but like when did you realize there was something wrong in terms of how you were processing, not wrong, but like you felt a hole or that vacuum?
2: Oh, yeah. No, I mean, I always had an acquaintance with grief and sadness.
1: Yeah. And that, really from that experience, maybe at 10, yeah.
2: Exactly. And before that, you know, I always had this weight that was on me no matter what. And I should have been one of the happiest kids. I left a war-torn place to come into America, a place of great opportunity, and everything was before me. But I couldn't see any of that at the time. And I was always quite sad.
1: What helped you sort of recognize, you know, maybe not put a name to it, but sort of give you a path to understanding and then working through it?
2: Yeah, music for sure. Yeah. And it wasn't until many years later when I left, I say 2017 even, you know, I came to California because my mind was crashing out. My dad told me to come home and he lived out there. And I ended up kind of going through a process of healing and rebuilding things that I had kind of left decay. And so, and I found music again there in California. And that's when I told myself, you know, 2018 or so, that if I was to do anything with music, I don't know what was going to come from it. But however I did it, I wanted to make sure that I remembered the importance of the life I have. And so I named myself Monrovia. And I didn't even meet my sister at this time. This was way before then. My sister I started having contact with 2 years ago. So I think 2017, you know, I had dedicated this then. That this, if
1: you
2: this,
1: knew then,
2: yeah, that I would become, that I would put everything I could to put name back to my country, to my people, and tell the story as it was, because it's important to tell things the way they are so they don't happen again, you know. And even though it's heavy and it can be sad, but the joyous moments though are that by telling them, you understand that there's the road is long and there's choices all along it, and choice is one of the most important things that has changed my life.
1: Yeah. Let's listen to Bloodline right now. It's Monrovia here on World Cafe.

Recorded live, it's Monrovia performance of Bloodline. That is the title track to his new album, which is out now. We're hanging out with Monrovia on World Cafe. My name is Kaleo. You know, before this album came out, you'd released singles and EPs. In 2021, you put out Dark Continent. And then in 2022, things started to change. There's a song like Minute.

0: Can you, and it was like,
1: I think a matter of 6 or 7 months.
2: Yeah.
1: Obviously, I'm sure, you know, it sounds like a switch to anyone just tracking through.
0: For sure.
1: But it wasn't maybe necessarily a switch for you. Like, what sort of prompted that decision to, like, go, I'm changing what I'm doing?
2: No, definitely, yeah, no, it definitely was a switch. But, you know, I always had a love for singer-songwriter music. I mean, my brothers, my foster brothers that came to live with us, they showed me Bon Iver, you know, Fleet Foxes.
1: Oh, man, they got you in trouble quick.
2: Quick. And, you know, but as I started to do music more, and honestly, it really came down to my confidence in my skin, you know? So as African American, and during those, that period, say it's, you know, I felt like rap was the one of the, you know, was kind of blowing up. A lot of artists were coming out of that area. And so I thought maybe, I was like, maybe I'll lend my hand to doing some singy rap music at one point, you know, kind of flowing through. But Minute Maid Lemonade was actually closer to what I actually enjoyed compared to that, because before, I don't know if you heard the other stuff before, Dark Content was a mixture of a lot of different things.
1: Oh, totally, totally. I just wanted to pick something that, like, showcases a leap sonically.
2: Yeah, yeah, it was. And it's funny because TikTok started to come in 2022. My manager, Eric, he was one of my managers. He was like, you know, I think that one, remember the ukulele, like, you that thing I saw when you playing that, there's some magic to that, man. And so coming to the end of 22, I was just kind of like, you know what? I'll go on TikTok and just mess around with the ukulele and play some songs. And every day, I remember it was like December, every day I went on TikTok and just played live. People would be at work, they'd turn it on, listen, start listening to the channel. People started to stay and just hear these original songs that I would write. Sometimes write right on the live, just create a melody and sing something. And Big Love Ahead was one of them. Yeah. And that's how that song came to be. It was an accident. My manager texts in the comment section, Big Love. He said that to me. And so I just saw it and I just said, you know, Big Love Ahead, you know, mountaintops, you know, all that from there. And so that song, you know, kind of was the opening to us being introduced to people, because that was the first song that went viral for us on Instagram, I mean, on TikTok. And from there, the world opened up.
1: Must feel like validation, too, that you're going in the right direction.
2: Yeah, but it was the switch, though, because I always wanted to do that style of music and speak deeper and I kind of tell more of my story and connect with people in that way. And it wasn't, you know, I wasn't fully as confident in my skin then, but that was the journey. That was the beginning of that journey to understand that there's a history of African Americans that have done folk, that have, you know, set the stage and scene. And I came to learn all of that later on, but yeah, it was cool. It was cool that I took the leap of it.
1: Oh, man. And you're right. Like the tradition, you know, you go over to South Carolina, you got Gullah music. And
2: oh, yeah.
1: And then
2: Gullah Jack.
1: And then Afro-Appalachian music, which, you know, I read something really interesting. Poet, I think it's Frank X. Walker. And he, in the 90s, he came up with a term called Afrolacia.
2: Yeah, Afrolacia. Yeah, I have a book at my house called that.
1: Talking about sort of the experiences of black people being erased from what people's perception of Appalachia was. So was it important to you to make sure that, like, Appalachian music was represented in your sound and it's part of, you know, you connect the dots to Africa?
2: Yeah, absolutely. And that came later. You know, at the point, we didn't know what to call kind of what we were doing. And it just came to us, like, it is a mixture. And we looked back, you know, into the kind of the files of time. And you start to see, like, oh, this stuff does exist. It just kind of has been covered over, you know? And so it's been cool to reclaim that. And there's other people, already people doing that. I'm definitely not the only one. There's lots of great, you know, African-American people in that space that have already set the stage for us.
1: Yeah, you got folks like Alison Russell.
2: Yeah.
1: And Rhiannon Cadence and folks like that.
2: Yeah, and it was really cool to step into that with them, you know, and unknowingly.
1: I'm sure. Well, okay, wait. Like, when did you realize you had stepped into that world?
2: I guess when we claimed the file, we started saying Afro-Appalachia, but at first I was just making songs in the uke. I didn't think it was folksy. I didn't think it was this. I was just telling my tales.
1: Yeah.
2: And, you know, everyone loves to name something.
1: But so, you find out that it's part of this.
2: Exactly. I found out.
1: Centuries old tradition.
2: Yeah. And I started to look deeper into it. I was like, I need to know what's going on about this. And yeah, the banjo, you learn all these things about. Yeah, the people that, the enslaved people that came, you know, that were taken and came over and carried those traditions. So it's really beautiful. And the most important thing I learned actually was, you talk about the Gullah, but this, I was reading and it might have been my Afro-Lisha book. And Gula Jack was this conjurer from West Africa, right? That's why you have that, that place you talked about, the style. And he was a conjurer, you know? So from West Africa, you have these people that kept history, and their only job was to tell what happened, sing these songs, and pass it down. But a lot of them come from where I'm from. And,
1: keepers of the oral tradition.
2: Yeah. And they're you know, they're called griots, you know, and they're from West Africa. And so even more so, I'm thinking deeper of maybe somewhere down the bloodline, you know, I don't know what my ancestors could have done. Maybe they were keepers of history. And now all of a sudden, it just, as time went on, it came to me. And that's why I find this very important, like the work I do, because, something in me feels like it's a connection.
1: It's Monrovia on World Cafe. Coming up, more live performances featuring songs from his debut album Bloodline and more conversation, including a protest song of sorts. That's in a minute when we get back to World Cafe.
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1: Welcome back to World Cafe. I'm Stephen Kaleo. Let's continue our conversation with John J. Lowe, who performs as Monrovia. His debut album is out now. It's called Bloodline. Take a listen. The next song we're going to hear you play live is Heavy Foot. And this covers a lot of ground. Can you talk a little bit about what went into the lyrics for this one?
2: I don't think it was set up to be a protest song, as they call it, at first. But it became that as we discussed and felt that it was necessary to say some of the things and then pull it back to the important piece, which is all of us in this together. And that's all that matters. If we can take care of each other and realize who you're really up against is a really important thing and a powerful thing to put as a reminder.
1: Let's take a listen to Heavy Foot. It's Monrovia here on World Cafe.

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1: Recorded live on World Cafe, it's Monrovia with Heavy Foot. His new album, Bloodline, is available now. My name's Stephen Kaleo. This is World Cafe. So the uke. I had a conversation with a guy named Jake Shimabukuro, who is an incredible ukulele player.
2: A legend.
1: He's talked about why he loves the instrument so much is how easy it and accessible it is to sort of pick up and sort of, not in terms of mastery, but you can get going a lot faster than maybe, say, a guitar.
2: Yeah.
1: Why did you pick up a ukulele?
2: Well, it was given to me.
1: That was given to you?
2: My parents, yeah. And it was really random. I never had a uke before. And
1: did you have a guitar before?
2: I had a guitar, yeah. And I wasn't very good at that either.
1: Well, that was nice of them to start you with a guitar, because I think if you were given a ukulele to start, you'd be like, what?
2: Yeah, it was interesting, you know? And I didn't plan on really playing it as a main instrument, but I loved it because of the simplicity. He's right about that. And it was easy. Nothing got in the way. You could say things very heavily. You could say things beautifully, and you could understand. And that was why I stuck with the instrument. I started writing all these songs on it, and it was accessible. But now it's like my companion now. That ukulele. I have a couple of them now, and I name them. You know,
1: you knew what I was about to ask you.
2: Oh, really?
1: Yeah. What, like, if you have a favorite, and what's its name?
2: Well, the first uke I ever got is called "Daybreak Sorrow," which is the lyrics from "Crooked the Road." So I named it that because it's just important because that song means a lot to me. And then I've named some other ones now recently. The one I played today is called "Trouble." Yeah, "Trouble Through the Rubble."
1: Does it tell? Is that telling you a little bit about the ukulele? is that uke itself trouble?
2: No, but I think it's like an energy thing. Like some days I'm feeling a little bit more like angst and like, you know, kind of blacked out. And that's like, you know, I'm ready to kind of go and fight the fight. And like "Trouble" gives me that experience when I'm playing it. I just feel like energy. I'm like, oh yeah, let's go cook. And, you know, the other days if I'm feeling lowly, you know, I'll play "Crow." You know, "Crow's" my other one. And that's like a little bit more somber, you know. So it really just depends on my feeling. And that's the one I'll grab.
1: I like this because this is a naming convention much more in line with someone like Tom Morello, who would name his guitar "Arm the Homeless" versus, say, B.B. King. And it's like, it's woman, it's Lucille. Like, yours have a, like, I think I like that yours tell a story a little bit more so, you know?
2: Yeah. Yeah. A lot of them just are like either lyrics that I want to remember that means something to me too, I'll put on them. You know, that's why "Daybreak Sorrow" is one, and "Trouble" is from "Oh Wide World," "Trouble Through the Rubble." So I put like a phrase from each song that I really hold to my heart.
1: Really. That's really, really cool.
2: Yeah. Yeah, it's been fun. I like naming them.
1: Do you do most of your writing still on uke or?
2: Yes. A lot of them are still on uke. At least the general ideas, you know, choruses, especially melodies like that. But it's been fun to branch out, you know, there's so many great music. Man, everyone's so good at music. You go to these studios and some of these instrumentalists, my band is insane too. Like the guys I play with are so much better. And that's what I purposely align myself with very, very good people because, you know, they just lift everything. And it's so, I'm so envious of some people that can play every single instrument.
1: You're listening to World Cafe. We're talking with Monrovia. The album is Bloodline. This record has been out for 5 months and you've had to play it for people and you get that reflection back from your audience and how they interpret it. Is there anything that they've said about the record that surprised you, that you weren't expecting, whether it be a song that they gravitated to or an observation that someone empathized with? Do you have any of those moments?
2: Yeah, I mean, I'm trying to think back. I think a song that surprised me that people, I didn't know that a lot of fans would even, I mean, it's kind of a short song as the "Foreshadowing." I've heard a lot of really cool comments about that song and the feel and vibe of it. It's cool for me because that particular song is a moment that I've really embedded in my mind of where I was with my dad. And there was this lady that we kind of picked up and she was homeless or whatever. And she came to stay with us. It was a Christmas and she just stayed with us. And she had said some things about music and how she felt like I was going to do music. This is when I was young. And that's why it's titled this.

0: because she had said some things about like, oh, he has the gift of music. Like, he's going to do some things with this. And we're all just like, what the hell are you talking about? And fast forward, I don't know where she is in this world, but I remember being in Topanga and thinking about that. And that's why that song, but it was just a little moment that it's cool to see the fans pick up on and be like, that's an interesting story. Like that took place. Yeah. But yeah, but otherwise, I don't know. It's all a blur. I can't say. I can't hear. I don't know anymore.
1: No, you've had a lot. Can I play a little bit of the foreshadowing from the album so people can hear it?
0: Oh, sure.
1: Yeah, let's do that.
0: Yeah.
1: It's Monrovia here on World Cafe.
2: Eye to eye with the skyline, removing mist. Words she spoke over me when I was a kid. But was it the fizz or this vision you gave? For what it's worth, I thank you for it. For what it's worth, so it is.
1: That's a little bit of the foreshadowing on World Cafe. It is from my guest Monrovia. The new album is called Bloodline.
3: Yeah, it's very
1: strange. I'm not a big believer in. I'm not a big believer in fate. But do you have moments where spirituality or?
0: Yeah, absolutely. I mean, I mean, again, my story is one where, especially mine's not even as bad. Like I think not as bad, but it wasn't as, I guess, intense as my two brothers that were adopted with me. I don't speak for them because their story is their own. But they, you know, they were adopted during the Civil War, and they fought in the war, you know. And so you look. For me, you look at how someone changes, which is one of the most incredible miracles of time, where you can go from doing incredibly evil, terrible things to then come and understand those things and change to then being someone that is looked up to, that's helping people, that almost so that your past is forgotten. And so, yeah, I do think there's a lot of spirituality and a lot of things that we can't understand. How can you do that? How can you change like that? Especially from childhood. And I think you got to give everybody a chance to come back. And I think that's the most, and that's why my music is the way it is. It's meant for those that maybe thought they couldn't. But there's always a way back for sure.
1: It's literally what I have in my last question. You said the mission of my music is to heal with others. You know, overall, my goal is to help my listeners find their peace. Has this album helped you find your peace?
0: Yeah, I think so. And it was a journey. But I'm very happy with the, you know, the tears shed, the really tough moments to go through, because at the end, it's all really been light. Yeah, everything, I guess, for a reason. I think that's the most important thing.
1: Beautifully said. We're going to close with a performance of Crooked the Road. It's Monrovia here on World Cafe.

0: It's Monrovia here on World Cafe. The new album is Bloodline. It's available now. It was an absolute pleasure. Congratulations on the record. Best of luck in the coming year, and come back and see us whenever you want.
1: I absolutely will. Thank you so much. Appreciate it.
0: That's Monrovia. We're back in a minute with more World Cafe.
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2: 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Huge thanks to our senior producer, Kimberly Janot, for her work on the session. August 14th, a big day if you're a Boy Genius fan or a Phoebe Bridgers fan specifically. Her third solo album, Lost Weekend, comes out that day. First single is Lost Boys. Take a listen.

0: That song was inspired by a reading of Bertrand Russell's A History of Western Philosophy. Carl Wallinger of the band World Party wrote it after reading the 1945 book, Is It Like Today? That wraps up this edition of The Cafe. Appreciate you listening, and thanks to our affiliates nationwide who make this show possible, a show we produce diligently from WXPN at the University of Pennsylvania in Philadelphia. We'll talk to you soon on the next World Cafe from NPR.
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1: From NPR, it's World Cafe. Hey, I am Kaleo. Nate Amos seems like an incredibly busy guy, splitting time between the band Water From Your Eyes and his own solo project, This Is Lorelei. With not a lot of time, he wrote his new album entirely from the road. It's called The Singer in My Band. Coming up, we'll hear Billy Came Back.
2: Billy doesn't need to watch the screen, 'cause he knows most every word and what it means.
1: And then, later in the hour, talk about some great musical lineage, being related to Sam Cooke and Womack and Womack. Meet the Womack.

That's their new song, Chauffeur, coming your way. Plus, we'll get to Kevin Morby, Arlo Parks, Alex Amon, and George Harrison. That's today on World Cafe. Let's get started with Kurt Vile, something from his new album, Philadelphia's Been Good to Me. This is called Chance to Bleed on World Cafe.

0: Welcome one, welcome all. I'm Kaleo. It's World Cafe. Nate Amos plays in the band Water From Your Eyes and with his own solo project, This Is Lorelei. And when he was on the show earlier this year, he talked about the need to write a bad song.
1: Yeah, I mean, I think the thing for me is like you have to write the bad songs too. Because at least for me, like if I'm stuck on a song that I know isn't good, I either have to see it through to the end or I have to delete all traces of it from my computer or whatever and do my best to just forget about it. But a lot of the time, if I do that, it ends up haunting me and I just end up remaking it. And then I still know it's bad, but I still have to do it anyways.
0: He's got a new This Is Lorelei album coming called The Singer In My Band. It arrives September 11th. He wrote it entirely on the road. Here's the first single, Billy Came Back. It's new music from This Is Lorelei.

0: Kevin Morby says that song was unapologetically influenced by Tom Verlaine and his band Television. It's called 100,000, and it's from Morby's new album, which is out now, Little Wide Open. Coming up, a couple of live performances from the vault in the archives when we get back to World Cafe.
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0: Live from the archives, it's World Cafe. I'm Stephen Kaleo. We've had thousands of artists and bands step through the doors in our studios, and we've recorded their sessions, and this is our chance to play a few back. And this one takes me back to the 90s, because John McCrae and Cake were ruling alternative airwaves, and this was their biggest hit, which was so weird to me because the music video is literally people on the street talking over the entire song about their first impression of the song. It was very meta and ahead of the time, and they stopped by the cafe to play this one. It's Never There, live from the archives.

Been a while since I have heard that. Swedish band, I believe. Soundtrack of Our Lives. That Sister Surround. They had a moment in the 2000s because they had a little bit of a Stooges thing going on. And before that, Cake from the 1990s, Never There. We've had a really wide array of musical artists walk through the doors of this show over the last 35 years. And scour for your favorite band. Just visit worldcafe.org. Hey, there's a chance it might be there. All right, I got new music from the granddaughters of Sam Cooke and the daughters of Womack and Womack. It is the Womack Sisters. And yeah, it sounds a little bit like what you might expect, which is very good. This is called

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0: What more do you need? Well, a few more songs, otherwise we're going to end this hour 20 minutes early, so we shouldn't do that. So I'll give you more of what you need next on World Cafe.
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0: Welcome back to World Cafe. I have new music from California singer-songwriter Alex Amen. This is California Blues on World Cafe.

0: Carr from 2020. That's first time putting the wraps on this edition of The Cafe. Thanks so much for listening. And thanks to the public radio station you're listening to right now. They make this show possible. We produce this program from WXPN at the University of Pennsylvania in Philadelphia. Talk to you soon on the next World Cafe from NPR.
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No Good here on Studio One. I'm Tressa Glass. Before that, we heard Girl by Beck. Coming up, I've got a guy named Jimi Hendrix on the way. Perhaps you've heard of him. Right now, it's the latest from Blonde Shell, who I'm also obsessed with. Awkward when your two crushes meet, Depeche Mode and Blonde Shell. This is Heart Has to Work So Hard.

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Tonight by Phoenix featuring Ezra Koenig. Before that was The Hole of the Moon by Waterboys. Hey, I'm Tressa Glass here on Studio One. I've

got the song Nothing Compares to You headed our way, but you're going to have to wait and find out if we're listening to the Prince original version or if we're doing Sinead O'Connor. Right now, it's the latest from the band Wishy. This is Lovesick.

0: Nothing Compares to You by Prince, the original. I'm curious, when you think Nothing Compares to You, do you think Prince or do you think Sinead O'Connor? Before that was Candy Everybody Wants by 10,000 Maniacs. Hey, I'm Tressa Glass. This is Studio One, 94.1 FM Des Moines. Arlo Parks is on the way along with Julia Jacklin. But after a very quick break, we have an IPR live recording of James Tutson, I Still Believe, is headed your way.
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0: Julia Jacklin's Get Away From Me. Before that was Two Sided by Arlo Parks. I'm Tressa Glass. Coming up on Studio One is Tiger Blood by Houndmouth. They'll be in town this Friday, and I'm going to tell you how you can win tickets from Studio One. Next up is Moody Blues, Nights in White Satin.
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Tiger Blood by Houndmouth. They're going to be at Valair Ballroom this Friday, and Studio One wants to send you and a friend to the show, courtesy of Studio One's Summer of Sweepstakes. To enter, all you have to do is go find us on Instagram. Our handle is IPR Studio One. Look for our most recent post about the Houndmouth show. Tag a friend, and that's it. There's no purchase necessary to enter, but you got to do it before tomorrow at 10 p.m. So I highly recommend just getting that done today, ASAP. I'm Tressa Glass. Coming up is Leon Bridges, Caroline Rose. Right now, a banger by Genesis Owusu. This is Steve.

0: Yip Yip Yow by Caroline Rose. Before that was Smooth Sailin' by Leon Bridges. I'm Tressa Glass here on Studio One. I saw a TikTok recently where the poster was asking people what they think the best song of all time is. And no surprise to me, a lot of people picked this next track, I Wanna Be Adored by Stone Roses. Such a great selection, and agreed, definitely up there for me. Also, if you have not seen Turnstile's cover of this song from Like a Virgin, oh my gosh, check it out. It honestly, I think they were definitely inspired by that song for a lot of their latest album. Anyway, we're going to listen to I Wanna Be Adored in a moment.
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Okay, I've got an icebreaker idea for you. Ask someone what their favorite Chris Cornell band is. All of them are valid, honestly, but it is telling which one they pick. I think it can tell you a lot about a person. That was Spoon Man by Soundgarden, a Chris Cornell band. Before that was I Want to Be Adored by Stone Roses. Hey, I'm Tressa Glass here on member-supported Studio One. I've got a track off the latest Noah Kahan album on the way. Right now, it's a track off the latest Vince Staples album. This song is a jam. It's called White Flag.

0: to the Prince version of that song in the 8 o'clock hour, so why not listen to the Sinead O'Connor version in the 9 o'clock hour? That was Nothing Compares to You. Before that, we heard Doors by Noah Kahan. I'm Tressa Glass here on Studio One, 94.1 FM Des Moines. I've got The Strokes and Iggy and the Stooges coming up, but next, the legend himself, Stevie Wonder. We're going to hear Superstition in a moment.
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0: That's Hote and Freddy with Shy Girl. Before that was Search and Destroy by Iggy and the Stooges. I'm Tressa Glass. Thanks for hanging out with me here on Studio One. I hope you're having a good time. I know I am. I got a groovy little tune coming up after a very fast break. Elder Island's Pink Lemon is on the way.
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Pink Lemon by Elder Island, a groovy little tune here on Studio One. I'm Tressa Glass. I've got one of my favorite bands coming up, Fontaines DC. They're out of Dublin. I'm obsessed with them. If it was up to me, the whole week leading up to St. Patrick's Day, we would just play Fontaines DC like around the clock. Right now, it's Blitzen Trapper, Black River Killer.

0: Picture in My Pocket by Adam Bruce. Before that was Roman Holiday by Fontaines D.C. I'm Tressa Glass here on Studio One. Chris Isaac is on the way, along with the latest from Goose. But next, we're going to listen to some Tom Petty and the Heartbreakers. Stick around.
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Hey, I'm Tressa on Studio One. That was the latest from Goose called Good Times, End Times. Before that, we heard Chris Isaak, Baby Did a Bad, Bad Thing. Coming up, I've got Ween and U2 both coming up. Right now, it's J. Jerome 87. This is the project of one of the guys from Alt-J. This one's called Mr. Alligator.

0: With or Without You by U2. Friends fans, you know exactly what song that is. That is the song that Ross has a radio station play to try and make amends with Rachel after she found a list he made of like her bad traits. And then Rachel calls into the radio station and tells the DJ what happens. And the DJ comes back on and is like, Ross, Rachel told me what you did and I don't want to play your song anymore. Amazing. I really need to have one of you reenact that scene with me for air. Before that was Ocean Man by Ween. I'm Tressa Glass. I've got Phoebe Bridgers' latest called Lost Boys on the way. I've also got some Pink Floyd coming up. But next, we're going to jam out with James Brown.
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2: 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Robert Plant playing Waterworks Park? 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

0: Dry Spell by Kacey Musgraves. That's a track off her latest album, Middle of Nowhere. I saw her performing her song Mexico Honey at a live show, and she talks about how I broke the dry spell eventually, but I had to go to Mexico to do it. Slay. But then speaking of slay, before that we heard Dua Slay with Flood featuring Bon Iver. I'm Tressa Glass here on Studio One. Thanks for hanging out with me. I'm handing things over to Cece Mitchell. The Queen of Soul herself is next. Aretha Franklin is on the way.
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I'm Cece Mitchell, here with you until 3 today. 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

0: That was brand new music from Cage the Elephant, whom we've seen in Central Iowa two falls in a row now, but fall is getting pretty close and no Cage the Elephant news, so I don't think they're going to make it for a hat trick. They just put out this new single, Beaches in Tennessee. No news of a new album on the way, though. I'll let you guys know when I hear of one. Bleachers before that, whom we saw at last year's Hinterland Festival. The lead singer, Jack Antonoff, is going through quite the public divorce with Margaret Qualley right now. Kind of a fumble on his part, honestly. We heard a track I was obsessed with back in high school. Maybe my parents should have put me on the Prozac earlier. It was I Wanna Get Better. Studio One's going to be co-presenting Bleachers at Vibrant Music Hall in Waukee on September 25th. Tickets are available on Ticketmaster. We'll hear the latest collab between Weezer and Wednesday here in about 10 minutes. I'm CeCe Mitchell, and this is Studio One.
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You're tuned to Studio One. I'm CeCe Mitchell. The legendary Bob Dylan got us started off with Subterranean Homesick Blues. I've been thinking of that song a lot lately because I've been watching through that docuseries on Hulu, Hidden Beneath the Cities. I'm just really obsessed with like history docuseries. I just cannot stop watching them. And it is kind of crazy how they have all of those crazy hidden underground tunnels all around the world. What's up with that? Anyways, Soul Coughing followed after Bob Dylan. We heard their Circles. And just now, Take a Walk, a track that takes me right back to high school with Passion Pit. This next one is the latest from Weezer. Their 20th studio album comes out on August 21st. It's going to be the gold album. I feel like they're going to run out of colors one of these days. It features Wednesday, the band that opened for Tyler Childers at the Casey Center this past week. Let's hear We Might As Well Be Strangers on Studio One.

0: Fade Into You, an iconic track from Mazzy Star here on Studio One. Right after Biba Doobie, whom we'll be seeing at this year's Hinterland Festival, we heard her new single, Sun Has Set. That's going to be on Pylon, out September 18th. We'll hear from Des Moines' own Triple Elvis here before the end of the hour. I'm CC Mitchell, and you're tuned to Studio One.
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0: Concept of Love, the latest from Abibio Sound Machine here on Studio One. I'm Cece Mitchell. We'll hear from Iowa City's One More Hour here in the first part of the noon hour.
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I really wanted to see Sylvanesso when they came through Woolies here in Des Moines back like 11 years ago when I was in high school, and I knew my parents were definitely not going to let me do that. So I may or may not have told them I was spending the night at a friend's house and went to the Sylvanesso concert, and it was amazing. I do not condone that behavior whatsoever. It is dangerous behavior. Don't do that. But I did also get to see Sylvanesso at the M3F Festival in Phoenix last year, and they were still amazing. They've still got it. We just heard new music from Sylvanesso, kind of a departure from their regular sound that I am loving. The track's called Hot Slob. I'm CeCe Mitchell, and you're tuned to Studio One, 94.1 Des Moines, 88.9 Mitchellville, myville, if you will. Now let's take it back to 2013 with Queens of the Stone Age.

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1: 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The Avett Brothers before that with one of my all-time favorite indie love songs, I and Love and You. And the Cars got us started off with You're All I've Got Tonight. 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I'm Cece Mitchell here with you until 3. We'll hear the latest from Metric and Francis of Delirium here in just a few.
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0: Ship of Fools, the 1986 track from World Party here on Studio One. I'm Cece Mitchell. We'll hear from upcoming Woolies act Pokey Lafarge and upcoming Harrister Cove act Death Cab for Cutie here before the end of the hour.
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0: Death Cab for Cutie's headed to Harrister Cove and Council Bluffs on the 26th, so that's coming up real soon. Their new album, I Built You a Tower, came out last month. We just heard the single Riptides. Pokey LaFarge before that with his latest The Thing. He'll be playing Woolies here in Des Moines on Sunday, September 13th. Studio One's going to be co-presenting that show. You can get tickets on AXS. We'll hear the now longest-running number one single in the UK ever from Sam Fender and Olivia Dean here in the first part of the 1 o'clock hour. I'm Cece Mitchell, and this is Studio One.
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Mets frontman Alex Edkins is putting out solo music as Weird Nightmare. We heard his latest, Where I Belong. And the OG Situationship Final Boss band Fleetwood Mac got us started off with a song I think makes for some pretty good karaoke. And I used to be a karaoke KJ, so I would know. It was Dreams. I'm CeCe Mitchell, and you're tuned to Studio One, 94.1 Des Moines, 88.9 Mitchellville. We'll hear from the band we just saw at Valair Ballroom in West Des Moines last night, right after this one. The latest from Tori Amos.

0: That was the newly crowned longest running number one single in the UK by a UK artist, Sam Fender and Olivia Dean, together on Rain Me In. The Head and the Heart before that, whom we just saw at Valair Ballroom in West Des Moines last night. Studio One co-presented that show. We heard there All We Ever Knew. We'll hear throwbacks from Talking Heads and the Smashing Pumpkins here in the next 20 minutes or so. I'm CeCe Mitchell, and you're listening to Studio One.
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Girlfriend is Better, one from Talking Heads' fifth studio album, 1983's Speaking in Tongues. Cayucas before that brought us Varsity Jacket. I'm Cece Mitchell, and this is Studio One, 88.9 Mitchellville, 94.1 Des Moines, and everywhere on studio1.org. I'm here with you until 3 today. So I was obsessed with Father John Misty in high school. I was obsessed with him for a long time. My Instagram username used to be Father John Mystic, and I've seen him multiple times live, but I'd kind of forgotten how obsessed I was with him until he played Valair Ballroom last year, and I saw him in person again, and I just realized I was still so much in love with him. I love those viral videos that were going around of him passionately singing karaoke on a cruise ship. I think I would keel over if Father John Misty was on my cruise ship. Anyways, let's hear his latest, The Payoff, on Studio One.

0: We heard from Fleetwood Mac themselves to get this hour started off. And just now we heard the Smashing Pumpkins covering their Landslide. Australian artist Julia Jacklin before that with the lead single to The Gem, her upcoming fourth studio album. That comes out on September 25th. The track was Get Away From Me. I Think I'll Love You Soon. We'll hear from Des Moines' own Kensit here before the end of the hour. I'm CeCe Mitchell, and you're tuned to Studio One on IPR.
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1: The one with the most music. 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

The new Olivia Rodrigo album is literally made for me, I think. It's has a lot of new wave influences, and y'all know I'm into that sort of thing. Robert Smith is even on the album on one song, and it's got a very sad girl vibe, which you know is me, and I love the song we just heard. It was The Cure, the latest from Olivia Rodrigo here on Studio One. I'm CeCe Mitchell. We'll hear the latest from the Linda Lindas and The Last Dinner Party here in the 2 o'clock hour before Tony Daynor takes over at 3.

That was Stars by Cedar Falls Band and Lost Woods Festival organizers Salt Fox. Yeah, yeah, yeahs before that with a song that was already a big hit and became even bigger of a hit with the TikTok resurgence in recent years. The track was Maps. Well, here's some throwbacks from Peter Gabriel and In Excess here in the next 20 minutes or so. I'm CeCe Mitchell, and you're listening to Studio One.

0: got me just about as evil as an Eskimo boy can be. So I bent down and I reached down and I scooped down and I gathered up a generous mitten full of the deadly
1: yellow snow.
0: The deadly yellow snow from right there where the huskies go. Whereupon I proceeded to take that mitten full of the deadly yellow snow crystals and rub it all into his beady little eyes with a vigorous circular motion hitherto unknown to the people in this area, but destined to take the place of the mud shark in your mythology. Here it goes now, the circular motion, rub it.

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Great googly moogly. 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And rightly so, because the deadly yellow snow crystals had deprived him of his sight. And he stood up

It's been so fun watching the Linda Lindas grow up alongside their music. I got to interview them before their show at Woolies a few years ago, and they were the sweetest. It was so fun to see how excited they were. You can revisit that conversation on the Iowa Public Radio Studio One YouTube channel. We just heard their latest, Burning Out, right after Peter Gabriel brought us Digging in the Dirt, and none other than Frank Zappa got us started off with Don't Eat the Yellow Snow. I'm Cece Mitchell, and you're tuned to Studio One on Iowa Public Radio, 94.1 Des Moines, 88.9 Mitchellville. 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

Australia's INXS with their 1990 track Suicide Blonde, a track inspired by a Kylie Minogue quote. We'll hear from Band of Horses and the Black Keys before Tony Daner takes over at 3. I'm Cece Mitchell, and you're tuned to Studio One.

New music from the band Slow Pulp. That's Better Man coming after The Roots off of the album Phrenology. That song, The Seed 2.0, featuring Cody Chestnut. It's Cody Chestnut's song. It originally appeared on his album, The Headphone Masterpiece. I'm Tony Daner. It's Studio One coming up on this Monday afternoon. New music from Dinosaur Jr. And we'll hear Tank and the Bangas as well. They're going to be in Iowa City in October. Here's the Afghan Whigs, House of Eye.

Tank and the Bangas have been doing classic New Orleans funk their own way for years. It won them the Tiny Desk Contest in 2017, and they're bringing their show to Hancher Auditorium in Iowa City October 21st. That's their latest move. Tank and the Bangas on Studio One. I'm Tony Daner. We have Jesse Wells and Dinosaur Jr. coming up.

One of the highlights of my career so far is when I spoke to Shirley Manson of Garbage a little over a year ago. That interview is still at our website, studio1.org. We just heard Garbage right after Foo Fighters and Pretenders. I'm Tony Daner, Studio 1, 94.1 FM in Des Moines. Take us with you anywhere with the Studio 1 app. Houndmouth are going to be at the Valor Ballroom this Friday. We're giving away tickets over on Instagram. We are at IPR Studio 1. Look for that Houndmouth post. Tag a friend and you're entered. Do it before 10 o'clock tomorrow night. Speaking of the Valor, Jesse Wells is playing there in August. He's coming up right after a band playing there in a couple of weeks. Man, the Valor is busy these days. Dinosaur Jr., here's their new one, Several Got Away.

Suzanne Vega on Studio One, and that was Jesse Wells with a new album called Masks Off. That was Won't You Come Out Tonight. Jesse Wells will be at the Valair Ballroom on August 19th, along with Rat Boys. I'm Tony Daner, music on the way from Des Moines' Greg Wheeler and the Polly Mall Cops, and we'll hear the new one from Chinese American Bear.

Turn Up the Radio. That's Chinese American Bear on Studio One, coming after Bjork and Sharon Van Etten and the Attachment Theory from the self-titled album that came out last year. That was Idiot Box. I'm Tony Daner. It's Studio One. Music on the way from Des Moines. We're going to hear by the artist who goes by the name Mr. Rude. Gorillaz also coming up, and Mount Joy, their new one featuring Gigi Perez. All that and more coming up on Studio One.

In the middle, that's Mount Joy and Gigi Perez on Studio One. They have both played at Hinterland in the past, and Mount Joy was in Carroll last summer for the Golf and Music Festival, which is happening again this year, August 6th through 8th in Carroll. I looked at the lineup, and let's just say nobody on the level of Mount Joy is playing this year. I'm Tony Daner. It's Studio One from Des Moines. Mr. Rude coming up, and we're going to hear Bob Marley and the Wailers right after Santana.

From Des Moines, that's the artist who goes by the name Mr. Rood. It's spelled R-O-O-D. The whole album Space and Time is really good. Be sure to check it out. That was Feel My Love from Mr. Rood, coming after Gorillaz, going all the way back to Plastic Beach for that one on Melancholy Hill. I'm Tony Daner. Coming up, we're going to talk about how you can win two tickets to see Houndmouth Friday night at the Valair Ballroom.

Brother Wallace, depending on which report you read, is either a former or current K-12 music teacher in Georgia. He recorded his debut album, Electric Love, this year. He's been singing backup vocals for lots of folks for a long time. You're the Man right there from Brother Wallace on Studio One, 94.1 FM in Des Moines. Take us with you anywhere with the Studio One app. Houndmouth are going to be at the Valair Ballroom on Friday. The Valair Ballroom is just really busy this summer. And Studio One is giving away a pair of tickets. It's the latest in the Studio One Summer of Sweepstakes. As always, no purchase necessary. 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We're at IPR Studio One. 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Tomorrow night at 10 o'clock is the cutoff to enter the Houndmouth Sweepstakes. Music on the way from Blonde Shell and Broken Social Scene. Here's Karuk. This is Banana Peel.

a song that I will unfortunately always associate with the movie Step Brothers. I'm Tony Daner. Coming up, Mike D, new music from a former Beastie Boy. We're also going to hear one from the upcoming album by Blondshell, and Broken Social Scene coming up on Studio One.

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The new album from Broken Social Scene is called Remember the Humans, which is pretty funny when you think about the fact there's 9 people in Broken Social Scene. Maybe they have trouble literally remembering all the humans. I don't know. That's Hey Amanda coming after Mike D, the one-time Beastie Boy, is back with a new album. It's called Thank You. It's on the way. That was what we got from Mike D here on Studio One. I'm Tony Daner. As we head towards the 5 o'clock hour, Jim James of My Morning Jacket coming up with a song from his upcoming new solo record. We're also going to hear Elder Island and Jalen and Ganda.

Jim James is, of course, the voice and main songwriter for My Morning Jacket, one of my favorite bands. He's got a new solo record coming called Wowed Out that was Come Again right after Paul and Linda McCartney here on Studio One. I'm Tony Daynor. If this is the busiest time of day for you, you are my people. Thanks for making Studio One part of your 5 o'clock routine. We're going to have a lot of fun this hour with music from Jack White and Yard Act. Here's Jalen Ngonda. This is the title track from his new record, Doctrine of Love.

Elder Island has been at it for a while, but they've kind of become our favorite new-to-us band at Studio One in 2026. Hello Baby OK, the new album, that was Pink Lemon, coming after the Hold Steady off of an album that's going to be 20 years old in October. Boys and Girls in America, Stuck Between Stations from the Hold Steady. I'm Tony Daner, Yard Act, and Jack White are coming up, and we're going to hear from another one of my all-time favorites, Tom Waits.

You may have missed this, but Squeeze put out a new album earlier this year, songs they wrote decades ago and just got around to recording recently. Of course, that's the classic Tempted from Squeeze, right after Tom Waits' Jockey Full of Bourbon. That song was used at the beginning of the movie Down by Law, which starred Tom Waits along with John Lurie and Roberto Benigni, and I guess I need to watch that again. Jim Jarmusch directed that movie. It came out in 1986. I'm Tony Daner at Studio One, 94.1 FM in Des Moines, online, studio1.org. We have Jack White coming up, a song from his newest album, and right now it's Yard Act. I really love this song because it starts off kind of weird and kind of quirky. By the end, it sounds like something they'd be playing over the PA at a World Cup match. Here's Yard Act and New Beginnings on Studio One.

Sheryl Crow on Studio One coming after Gillian Welch, and we heard Jack White. Dollar Bill from the new album Frozen Charlotte. That record's out now. You can read Anthony Skanga's review over at studioone.org. I'm Tony Daner. We have the Iowa City band Hambone and the Maple Babies on the way, and we're going to hear the new one from Feeble Little Horse.

There's a fun one to wrap up the hour from the Pittsburgh band Feeble Little Horse. Bit Not is their newest album. It's number 3 from that band. We just heard Rewind right after Florence and the Machine and Granddaddy in that set as well. I'm Tony Daner. As always, I'm here till 7 o'clock. We have Aaron Fuller coming in at that time. Before then, we're going to hear Low Cut, Connie and the Clash, and the new one from Phoebe Bridgers coming up in just a moment.

Phoebe Bridgers played that song on The Tonight Show with Jimmy Fallon last week with a backing band made up of children, and it was amazing. Go check it out. That song is going to be on Phoebe Bridgers' upcoming album, Lost Weekend. I'm Tony Daner. It's Studio One. We have Low Cut Connie coming up, also good friends of ours from Des Moines, the Maytags. Here's Dwight Twilley. I'm on fire.

The Maytags on Studio One from Des Moines off of their album Love Lines. That one came out about 10 years ago. Maria from the Maytags right after Portugal the Man and The Clash in there as well off of their classic album London Calling. I'm Tony Daynard. The Rolling Stones have a new record out, and we're going to hear a song in a few minutes. We'll also hear Genesis Owusu, and we'll talk about how you can win two tickets to see Houndmouth at the Valor Ballroom on Friday night.

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1: We are still obsessed with the newest album by Genesis Owusu. 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I'm Tony Daner at Studio One, 94.1 FM in Des Moines. 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This Friday night, Houndmouth playing at the Valair Ballroom. Someone's going to win two tickets. It might as well be you. All you got to do is look us up on Instagram. We are at IPR Studio One. Just tag a friend in the comments under the Houndmouth giveaway post. That is all you have to do. No purchase necessary. This cutoff is at 10 o'clock tomorrow night, though, so do not wait. Again, it's Houndmouth Friday night at the Valair Ballroom. We're on Instagram at IPR Studio One. Noah Kahn a little later on from his new album and more before I hand it off to Aaron Fuller starting at 7 o'clock. Here's the Rolling Stones. New music from them. The album's called Foreign Tongues. This is In the Stars.

I love to see you strut up and down the floor when you're talking to me. That baby talk, I like it like that.

from their classic album Goo. That's Sonic Youth and Cool Thing on Studio One. I'm Tony Daner. I always enjoy hanging with you on Mondays. Let's do it again tomorrow starting at 3 o'clock. For now, I'm handing it off to Aaron Fuller after a few more. Lord Huron coming up. Noah Kahan right now. The new album is called The Great Divide. This is Doors.

She asked me why. I just went on and told her. She asked me why. I just went on and told her. She asked me why. I just went on and told her. She asked me why. I just went on and told her.

She asked me why. I just went on and told her. She asked me why. I just went on and told her.